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the whole thing surrounding the TV show has just been like such a whirlwind, and I've just been trying to take in every moment. 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
3: The kids have their trends. And that's very day-to-day, you know, there's a new dance, there's a new thing going on, and all the kids are doing it. This was adults going, I want to dream away for a couple of seconds and get back on the dance floor where I had the best time of my life. And that meme just encapsulated that moment for them. So this was the first time I saw an adult trend like that, and everyone was doing it. It's probably people that doesn't do trends that often, but they just thought, okay, this one, this really represents how I'm feeling from the daily life, you know, with my job that I don't like and kids that are, you know, stressing me out and stuff like that, you know, and I just need these 3 seconds. You know, that's why I think it worked so well, because it was the adult meme of the year, more or less.
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1: 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It's Tate McGregor here on TikTok Trending, your TikTok music expert. And I have been frothing over Off Campus. Whoever did the music direction absolutely crushed it. Most of those songs are going viral. And one that has a really poignant moment is On the Floor by Jennifer Lopez and Pitbull, Mr. Worldwide. This song is iconic because in the show, there is a dance party. It's a party, it's a theme party, you dress up. There's a character called Allie, and she whips out the iconic J-Lo green plunge dress. And then at the party, J-Lo's song On the Floor starts, and she takes over the dance floor, and she is dancing just like J-Lo would. Get on to On the Floor by J-Lo and Pitbull for your next TikTok video. J-Lo.

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1: 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And we need to talk about Total Eclipse of the Heart. It's the Bonnie Tyler song you know and love, but it's actually going viral from Diary of a Wimpy Kid. If you haven't seen it, there's a talent show in this movie and there's a kid who sings Total Eclipse of the Heart. Is he any good? Questionable. And the sound on TikTok does start with that rendition.

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1: Hello, hello. It's Ula on TikTok trending, your resident pop girly. Earlier this year, I gave my fashion predictions for the winter season. I've spoken about this before, but we normally have trends travel from Europe to the Australian season afterwards rather than the opposite way around. So my prediction was fur coats, but especially colorful fur coats. And I have to say, so far, I think I was correct. I am seeing fur absolutely everywhere, and I'm seeing the cool girls wearing colorful fur. Basically, I was correct. There is some incredible fur pieces coming out.

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1: 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Your resident pop girly off campus has taken over the world. I'm obsessed with the show, but I'm more obsessed with the fact they are championing Aussie music. G-Flip, incredible Aussie artist, has had a massive break with their song Bed on Fire through the show. It's viral. Everyone is using this song to talk about off campus, but also it's crossed the border that it's just gone so viral that people are just using it as a sound.

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6: Hey, what's up? It's Tate McGregor here on TikTok Trending. And have you seen the viral meme of Sophie Cunningham? If you're not across her, she's the WNBA star who, after getting into a little verbal confrontation with an opponent, ended up, instead of fighting, instead of shouting back, just standing back and pointing at her. This absolutely riled the other girl up. And then Sophie went around the court, just continually pointing at her with a real stern face. It was incredibly effective. I mean, what can you do? She's not touching you. She's not yelling at you. There's not too much you can combat with there, but it absolutely had the steam blowing out of this girl's ears. There's been some great memes arising from it saying things such as autocorrect when you try to spell the word definitely. Not defiantly, guys, definitely. Also, my dad when I touch the thermostat. Absolutely relatable. Anyway, you can use it too. There's a few cutouts and memes going around, and maybe just jump on the trend yourself.

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1: Hello, it's Ulla on TikTok trending. Horror is having a comeback, finally. I love horror films. I've been a big horror fan for a long time. But right now, the year 2026 is having a really interesting horror wave that is coming through. We used to really be hooked on that stereotypical ghost haunting style of horror, but there are some really, really cool horror films that are coming out right now. I recently just watched Obsession, and pun intended, I'm obsessed. Such a good film. The jump scares, there's one jump scare in particular. It's definitely a, if you know, you know. I actually screamed in the cinema. I made a real life sound when this jump scare happened. Such a good movie. And also, there's a new movie called Backrooms, which I haven't seen it yet, but I know I'm already going to be obsessed with it because it's giving that 2026 is the new 2016 vibe. If we throw it back to that era of the internet of 2016, creepypastas, deep Reddit pages where the Backrooms was introduced, this is definitely like a niche internet topic, a very if you know, you know. But if you know, you know how cool it is that A24 has picked this up and created it into a movie. But I am so excited to watch this film. I'll definitely have to give you a review once I've watched

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God, it's like weird how one thing can just slightly change your life. You're like, this is kind of amazing. And lots of opportunities have come off the back of it. And it's really, really cool as like a small artist who's been small for quite a while. You know, I feel for whatever reason, I mean, I guess I feel like I've been doing it for 10 years because I've been posting since I was about 9 years old. But yeah, it feels really, really cool to just have this moment. And it's an awesome TV show. Like, my mom is obsessed. My mom won't stop banging on about Belmont, about Garrett Graham. And she's like, he is so sexy. I'm like, I know, mom. And yeah, I think the whole kind of community they've also built around off campus has just been like such a joy to watch. Like, all their content they're making together, all their, you know, they're going to all these shows together. It's just really fun, everything that's happening around it. And it's really cool that my song gets to be soundtracking a small part of it. So yeah, it's a vibe.

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1: Hello, hello. It's Ulla on TikTok trending. I have a confession. I am obsessed. I am so obsessed to the point that I actually had a dream about what I'm about to talk about. And I am embarrassed, but I'm also just a girl. Off campus has taken over my life. I binged the show in one day. So obsessed, so hooked. I thought that the show was going to be for like 13-year-old girls, kissing booth style. I hadn't read the book, so I had no idea. First half an hour, I went, ooh-wee, I am incorrect here. And I am obsessed. I'm so hooked that my For You page is obviously just full of off-campus edits of all the characters, but it's progressed to some point where I can't watch TikTok in public right now. I need to like reset my phone because my For You page has now just started giving me guys that look like they could have been in off-campus shirtless videos of guys with big biceps, abs, and lots of tattoos, and I can't stop watching them because they've still got the soundtrack to off-campus in the background, so I feel like I'm watching off-cuts, and I'm so embarrassed to watch my phone in public now that when I'm on the train or on the bus, I actually have to either turn my brightness down or choose a different application, play a game on my phone because I'm so embarrassed about how obsessed I am. And I've literally, even my friends are getting sick of me because I keep sending these videos on and on and on and on. And they're like, well, it's because you keep interacting with them. That's why that's your For You page. But I can't stop. I'm addicted. But you know what? I'm fine with this addiction. It's okay. And I'm probably going to go home today and rewatch the show.

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1: 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Dexter and the Moonrocks Freaking Out. If you haven't heard it, we're going to play it in a second. But I've become so obsessed with it, seeing all the different trends arise on my For You page, that I honestly think it's going to take my top 10 songs that are released this year. And I'm so glad that it stumbled onto my For You page, because I'm going to be listening to it for many, many years to come. This is Dexter and the Moonrocks Freaking Out.

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1: 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And if you have been living under a rock, you might have missed Off Campus. It is literally everywhere. This is the Prime Video series that has taken the globe by storm. The soundtrack, one of the songs that has a big moment, is Elton John's The Bitch Is Back. Fans of Off Campus have been using it to soundtrack all of their fan edits. If you love Off Campus and want to see what everyone's chatting about, easily just look up The Bitch Is Back by Elton John and you will be flooded.

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5: Hey, this is B, and you might know this song

2025, basically released it in April, and straight after I released it, I was like, right, I'm going to take a step back from releasing music. I need to like reevaluate my career. I want to reevaluate who I am as an artist, what I'm doing right now. And I essentially took 10 months out, technically. I mean, I wouldn't have liked to take that long out, but I basically got a parasite and I was really ill. And it happened just after this song. So like, it was all a bit of a whirlwind, this whole period of time. Like the song came out, it did okay. I took some time off, I came back, and suddenly it kind of had an email in my mailbox. And it kind of said, do you want your song to be featured in a TV series called Off Campus? And I mean, I hadn't read the books. And so I didn't really know what I was in for. I was just like, yeah, cool. That sounds cool. And I think usually when these things kind of come through, you know, your song's on some sort of TV series and then it kind of, it comes and it goes. And this one is just like off campus. I've kind of seen it everywhere. Like, it's been flooding my For You page. And so it's been really cool to be a part of that. I don't know. It's quite surreal, really.

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1: 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And we need to talk about Total Eclipse of the Heart. It's the Bonnie Tyler song you know and love, but it's actually going viral from Diary of a Wimpy Kid. If you haven't seen it, there's a talent show in this movie, and there's a kid who sings Total Eclipse of the Heart. Is he any good? Questionable. And the sound on TikTok does start with that rendition.

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1: Hey, it's Tate McGregor here on TikTok trending, your TikTok music expert. And I love it when a throwback becomes a viral song. And one that is doing the rounds at the moment is Rihanna's Rehab. This one is playing off of a TikTok trend where you are a something aholic. Yes, you are obsessed with something. It could be an R&B aholic. For me, it's a QP Mayo aholic. You could be anything aholic. There's a couple of creators who are Rihanna aholics. If you love something and you'd consider yourself an aholic of it, you can use this song, Rehab by Rihanna, lip sync along and just let people know what it is you love with a little text over your video saying XYZ aholic. Baby.

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0: Hello, hello. This is Ulla. Apex. It's a new movie on Netflix. I have no idea what this movie is about, except for the things that are going viral on my For You page. I'm sure that you have heard this little snippet of music.
2: Everything getting harder to find. 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
0: Basically, the guy is chasing the girl. He gives her a countdown to run away from him. And the countdown is the song Go by the Chemical Brothers. But the dance has just gone crazy, and so is this song. And honestly, it's a really good song.

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I mean, I think it's been really, really nice because, you know, people who might have seen me briefly beforehand have then seen me in off campus to be like, oh my God, I'm so proud of you, you're in off campus. And that's super nice to have that. And then there's people who are just completely new, who have never discovered my music before. And they're just like, oh my God, I'm here. I'm here from off campus. And I'm like, that's so cool. That's so cool that you've like actively also, I don't know, searched up the music after. And I don't know, it's just a really, really cool feeling that they've actually like heard the song and gone, I like that enough to add that to my playlist. I'm like, yes, you go, guys.

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3: Back in 2007, 2008, worked at a radio station in Denmark, and we were playing this song, Turn the Lights Off, by a Dutch DJ called DJ Jose, and I really liked it. 15 years later, I wake up to a notification on my email, you're number 5 in the world. And I'm like, what the hell is going on? Apparently, it was blowing up on TikTok, and it was moving really, really fast, the numbers. The new version has done around closing in on 60 million streams, and the old version from 2010 has closing in on 200 million streams. So we got two versions banging still. It's incredible. It's been a crazy ride since we started out in early October, and just crazy.
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1: 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It's Tate McGregor here on TikTok Trending, your TikTok music expert. And I have been frothing over Off Campus. Whoever did the music direction absolutely crushed it. Most of those songs are going viral. And one that has a really poignant moment is On the Floor by Jennifer Lopez and Pitbull, Mr. Worldwide. This song is iconic because in the show, there is a dance party. It's a party, it's a theme party, you dress up. There's a character called Allie, and she whips out the iconic J-Lo green plunge dress. And then at the party, J-Lo's song On the Floor starts, and she takes over the dance floor, and she is dancing just like J-Lo would. Get on to On the Floor by J-Lo and Pitbull for your next TikTok video. J-Lo.

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3: The kids have their trends. And that's very day-to-day, you know, there's a new dance, there's a new thing going on, and all the kids are doing it. This was adults going, I want to dream away for a couple of seconds and get back on the dance floor where I had the best time of my life. And that meme just encapsulated that moment for them. So this was the first time I saw an adult trend like that, and everyone was doing it. It's probably people that doesn't do trends that often, but they just thought, okay, this one, this really represents how I'm feeling from the daily life, you know, with my job that I don't like and kids that are, you know, stressing me out and stuff like that, you know, and I just need these 3 seconds. You know, that's why I think it worked so well, because it was the adult meme of the year, more or less.
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1: 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And we need to talk about Total Eclipse of the Heart. It's the Bonnie Tyler song you know and love, but it's actually going viral from Diary of a Wimpy Kid. If you haven't seen it, there's a talent show in this movie and there's a kid who sings Total Eclipse of the Heart. Is he any good? Questionable. And the sound on TikTok does start with that rendition.

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4: Hey, what's up? It's Tate McGregor here on TikTok trending. And are you also sitting at home going, gosh, I wish I was on a Eurosummer? Because my For You page is flooded with Eurosummer content. I'm low-key loving it. The beaches look beautiful. I'm low-key hating it because it's not me. But one thing I can see as a silver lining is that I'm secretly prepping for when my Eurosummer happens. I'm saving those videos to my Eurosummer 2027 folder. I'm getting the inspo. I'm lapping it all up. Who would have thought? Albania? Maybe that's on my list. Croatian beaches? Beautiful. I absolutely know I will be dipping into Greece. If you're like me, make sure you troll the Eurosummer content and just dream a little bit and get ahead of next year.

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0: Hey, what's up? It's G Flip, and this song is called Bed on Fire. You might recognize this song from Off Campus. It was actually January I got the email from my team with the request to use Bed on Fire for a bit of a raunchy scene with these two characters who finally the tensions are there and building, and then they get together and it might contain some butt cheeks, nudity from the back side. But I had no idea how huge it was going to be. I'd never heard of the off-campus series or the book series. It's not on my side of book talk. And then I approved it, and then it came out, and now shit's crazy. I've been just trying to seize the moment and make as much content as I can to, you know, take advantage of this moment and know at the end of the day, like, I did everything I could. Like, I had the viral moment, and I posted 3 to 4 times a day, and I did this and I did that, because I just want to know at the end, like, I gave it my all when I got that beautiful blessing from the universe, you know?

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6: 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Y'all, we're going to have a great time tonight as we celebrate a new album with the best-selling female recording artist of all time, 7-time Grammy Award winner, and you're about to hear exclusively here on iHeartRadio and TikTok some songs for the brand new Confessions Part 2 album, available at midnight tonight. Yes, you get to hear them right here first over the next few minutes, all right? Plus, tonight is all about confessions, and later in the show, Madonna herself will answer some of your confessions while sharing exclusive previews of her new music. And I gotta tell you right now, you cannot make a legendary pop record without a genius. May I call you a genius?
7: Sounds good coming in to me.
6: Without a genius in the room. And this is a 3-time Grammy winner whose resume is longer than my receipt at the High Heel Shop. He has worked with everyone, Kylie Minogue, Gwen Stefani, The Killers, and many, many more. And most importantly, though all that, he's the mastermind who helped bring us Confessions 1 and now Confessions 2. I think we're calling it Confessions 1 now. Please give it up for Stuart Price. Stuart, welcome to the madness.
7: The madness of the show or the madness of you?
6: The answer is yes.
7: Both, okay.
6: Now, before we get into it, I want to set up the first TikTok Live fan poll, and we're going to do 6 of these throughout the night, all right? Giving you, the fans, another way to interact with us. And the first TikTok Live fan poll question is, Madonna's daughter, Lola Leon, appears on The Test or Love Sensation? Go vote in the polls right now, and we're going to read those results soon. Speaking of albums, Stuart, you and Madonna reunited after 15 years working together on this new album, Confessions 2. How did that come about?
7: So actually, that came about. Madonna announced that she was going to do the Celebration Tour. And my wife said, you should call her and, you know, say congratulations. I said, you know, it's going to be an amazing tour. And so I did that. So I picked up the phone and called, and Madonna said, oh, that's funny, I was just thinking about you. And she said she'd been thinking about the other tours that we'd done and, you know, and enjoyed that working process. And so that's how we picked up and started working together again for this tour.
6: Okay, well, here's a question. What is different this time than 15 years ago?
7: Not much. What's changed is there's just been extra living going on. And I think that, you know, you always, in creative partnerships, you always measure how they're going by how you pick up where you left off, right? How does it feel when you start again? But really, for us, it was just a straight line to continue working again. And it was just, you know, it was just like a fresh day.
6: It felt like getting back on the bike, just hopping right back on and just continuing the journey.
7: Yeah, that's a fair way of putting it, yeah.
6: Now, this is iHeartRadio and TikTok Live premiere with Madonna. I am Bob the Drag Queen. I'm talking with Stuart Price, the genius, and obviously with Madonna, behind Confessions 1 and 2, hashtag iHeartMadonna. You can tell us what you think using our TikTok custom likes. And let's check in on our results from the first TikTok Live fan poll. The question was, Madonna's daughter, Lola Leon, appears on The Test or Love Sensation? And the correct answer is The Test. Let's see how many of you got that right. And if you didn't, also, I mean, I don't know, do some studying, y'all. The answers are out there on the internet. You're on your phone already.
7: You gotta give them a chance. It's only just come out.
6: I know, but they should know. You're very lenient. I love that about you. But for now, let's listen to our first song of the evening. This is School from the new album, Confessions 2.
5: There's only one thing I like more than sharing what I know with other people. And that's learning.

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2: Live from London, iHeart Radio TikTok live premiere with Madonna continues as we celebrate her new album, Confessions 2. Once again, your host, Bob the Drag Queen.
3: Okay, look. If you are not vibing to that, you need to check your pulse. Stuart, tell us about the making of School. What was the process?
4: So School started off as, like many songs start off, a song with a different title. It was it had a different lyrical theme, but we loved the melodies, we loved the feel of some of the chords. And like what happens a lot of the time in the studio is that you remix the song on the spot. It's going in one direction, it's not right, you rework it. But we'd heard this track from this great team, Triangle Park, and we loved just the kind of substance and the vibe of the music. But we wanted to switch it up and make a club track. So we just started rebuilding the song in that way. And then lyrically, Madonna had this idea just about being the leader, being the teacher, like taking control. And those lyrics all just kind of started to spill out. And as they started to spill out, for me, that dictated where we could take, you know, the production of the track and the effects. All those vocals in that track are Madonna. They're her pitched up, pitched down. That's all her just kind of acting out and playing different characters.
3: I'm excited to hear like Confessions 0.25 when we hear the first version of it. All right, now, y'all, it is time for our next TikTok Live fan poll. The question is, what year did Madonna move to New York? Was it 1978? Or was it 1979? Go vote now. Y'all, the TikTok chat is blowing up, and I want to see what the fans are saying to us. Let's check out some of those things we have here, honey. And also, don't worry, y'all, we have some amazing, super amazing guests coming up to you in the future. Some great people.
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3: All right, in fact, we're going to hop right into our next track, and let's listen to, I got to listen to it early, and I feel really proud. This is one of my favorites. Let's listen to, as they say in the UK, Fragile.
5: 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But energy never dies. This is just a portal.

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1: That was absolutely amazing. Tell us a little bit about the making of that track too, Fragile.
2: Yeah, so, you know, I think within dance music can be about escapism, exploration, connection, but also it can be a lot about reflection as well. And, you know, Madonna's just got this amazing skill where she's always, like, talking about her life, talking about what she sees in the world, but also, on this record, things that have happened to her personally as well. And she lost her brother during the making of this record, and we were working on this song at the time with that title. And so, really, she adapted, you know, the direction of the song to really encompass that moment, and we captured it as a lot of the songs on the record came about that way.
1: That is so beautiful. A lot of time in pop music, we're like often dancing to people's tragedy, you know. It's really interesting, but they turn it into a joyous moment somehow.
2: Well, and also something a lot of the time in pop music is that people they rush away from getting too deep on a track because it's deemed as, you know, not going to create something, you know, instantaneous. But actually, we were in the studio for a long time on this album, and that allowed us to just kind of go deeper and, you know, explore lyrically more and go to more vulnerable places.
1: I do want to remind you all that the Queen of Pop will be joining us very, very soon, but let's check out the results from the second TikTok Live fan poll. The question was, what year did Madonna come to New York? Was it 1978 or was it 1979? And let's see how you all voted. Now, the correct answer is actually a debate. I've actually gotten into this debate with Madonna myself. So nobody's wrong. So just so you know, nobody's wrong. We're all right here.
2: Who won the debate?
1: Well, Madonna won. I mean, she was there.
2: Good answer.
1: Listen, I'm Bob the Drag Queen. I'm here with Stuart Price, and this is iHeartRadio and TikTok Live premiere with Madonna joining us very soon. The last track was Fragile from Madonna's new album, Confessions Part 2. Are we saying Confessions 2 or Part 2? What's the official title we're saying here?
2: Confessions 2.
1: With Confessions 2, an album about her vulnerability and just dancing and just a rebirthing of Confessions Part 1. We have another TikTok Live fan poll. This question is, where did Madonna give a special performance to help launch Confessions 2 era? The options are Times Square or Hollywood Boulevard. Let's hear another track off the new album. Here's Sins Are My Savior from Confessions 2.

my sins are my savior.

0: Is that you playing piano at the end there? Is that your fingers tickling the ivories?
1: That is me at the end, yes. And then the next piece is Camille, who teaches one of Madonna's daughters.
0: I met Camille. Yes. Okay. Yeah. Okay, so this song's called Sins Are My Savior. And I feel like the religious iconography, the Catholicism is a pretty constant journey throughout Madonna's work. Like, what is it like working within that extremely, like, holy context? And
1: but actually this on this song, since like there's a subversion of that idea, and in fact it not be directly about religion, it's more about the perception of Madonna, you know, and actually how a lot of the time the criticism of her about, you know, controversy for what purpose, you know, is it for attention? No, actually she's always using language to draw attention to stuff. She always offers an incredible mirror to what's going on in the world at the time. And a lot of the time, I think on Celebration Tour, you saw the messages from her entire career and her entire catalog are as relevant today, if not more relevant, than they were at the time that she was doing it. But she's often misunderstood in that sense, that they're just being used for, you know, a different purpose. So really this song is really getting inside the head of someone who's saying that these things that I do, this is how I save myself. I say these things so I don't bottle them up inside. You know, Madonna's the biggest proponent of self-expression. She always encourages that in other people, and she performs that in herself as well. But there's a need to do that as well, because in life, if you bottle things up inside you, they just grow in bad ways. You have to let these things out. So there is no sin in saying how you feel. There is no sin in being who you are. Like, doing that is actually what saves you, and that's what the song's about.
0: I think what I noticed too during the tour and getting ready for it, I was realizing, because I had to like look at, because I was also like, we were all helping make the show. So many of us were helping make the show under, you know, Madonna's tutelage, obviously.
1: This wasn't all your madness?
0: No, of course not. And watching, I was like, I got to look at a lot of Madonna clips and stuff in the past. It's a 40-year retrospective. And that's why I realized it is never controversy for the sake of controversy. It is never noise for the sake of noise. It is never beauty for the sake of beauty. It really all does serve a greater purpose and a message that I think the fans can pick up on, which is why I think people connect to her so fiercely.
1: Yeah, I have to say, you know, often in the studio, you know, Madonna's lyric writing and those moments that come, she is recalling very specific things that have happened in her life. You know, they're all coming back to her, and she's taking them into that moment to write the song, whatever it would be about, whether that is, you know, that song, Everything. Everything, that song, that came from a moment of frustration about how at this point in time we are all cut into this kind of, there's an enforced existence inside a digital world. A frustration about that is that actually just go outside and feel the beauty. You know, Everything has these sounds in the background where I was walking through Central Park and I recorded the sounds of nature, of being outside, because I noticed that nobody was on their phone out there in the park. They were just, they might have bumped into you actually on one of your 5-mile walks that you were just talking about. But so to capture that kind of those sounds and then to put those on the record, right? That was a subject that Madonna was frustrated with. So that's what the song is, you know. It blows my mind why people don't just want to go outside. And so I think that in that sense, one of her, you know, her whole career, she's had that is channeling these experiences from her life and putting them on the record. And that's really, you know, Confessions on the one hand is just the sound of collaboration. That's the sound of Confessions 1 is the sound of a collaboration. Same here. But the second thing I think is very literally she's telling it like it is.
0: I do want to remind you all that Madonna will be joining us live right here very, very soon from London. And right now I am sitting with Stuart Price, who is the mastermind behind, with Madonna, behind both Confessions 1 and Confession 2. And I got to meet you. I want to talk about this idea of like subverting the ideas, which Madonna does a lot. And I want to say you kind of do it too. I kind of told you we were at MSG or Barclays, and I kind of said to you, I was like, I couldn't believe you were a DJ.
1: Right, because I look like an accountant.
0: Yeah, I think that's what I said. And I was like, what are you wearing up there DJing? Like, what are you... So, like, are you... Like, how do you get mixed up in this world of, like, pop music and looking like, you know...
1: Well, I love the idea of hiding in plain sight, pseudonyms. I think that when you use pseudonyms, as I've done throughout my career, You know, what I like is that you're constantly proving something again and again and again. You're drawing the tension on it has to be about the art. It has to be about the music. And I think that whilst there's a lot to be said for the power of suggestion with image, you can create fantasy and take people to a certain place. If you actually don't conform within the paradigm and the orthodoxy of what, you know, pop is supposed to be, you can create an entirely different conversation. So I loved it. I know. I feel like every time I go up on stage and go up there, it's like, you know, why did the lawyer show up? Nothing against lawyers and accountants, of course. My parents are accountants. So, but I enjoy that duality of it. And as they say, no mystique, big mistake.
0: I want to quickly check in our TikTok Live fan poll. The question was, where did Madonna give a special performance to help launch the Confessions 2 era? The options were Times Square or Hollywood Boulevard, and the answer is Times Square. It was absolutely iconic. Were you there for this moment?
1: Hold on a minute. What was the poll? What was the question?
0: The question was, where did Madonna do the special performance to promote Confessions 2? Times Square or Hollywood Boulevard?
1: Well, we did do something in Hollywood before Times Square.
0: Oh, what did you do?
1: We showed up at the Abbey.
0: That's
1: which
0: right.
1: Was the first time, which, Hollywood, I mean, it's Hollywood. So, well, it's West Hollywood, actually. I'm sorry. I don't know my street
0: A whole
1: names.
0: Different city, actually.
1: Close enough. Let's move on.
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3: 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I'm Bob the Drag Queen. I am here with the producer of the album, Stuart Price, and it is time for the queen of the dance floor herself, a worldwide superstar, the definition of icon, and the driving force behind the brand new album, Confessions 2, out tonight at midnight. Please sit at home and stand up and make some noise for Mother herself, Madonna. Oh my God. Me again.
4: I was starting my shirt.
3: Your throne awaits.
4: Thank you.
3: Now, Em, first of all, you look absolutely stunning. That's a given. Second, Confessions 2 finally drops tonight. The world has been waiting since 2019. Why now? Why summer 2026? Why is this the right time for Confessions 2?
4: Because I was in the mood to make it with Stuart. I mean, it was just everything's cyclical. So the tour ended, and we had been working on music during the tour, and it was like, I was going to make a movie. Everybody knows that. And then it didn't happen. And so I thought, well, let's make music.
3: I mean, that's your thing?
4: And then everything felt so summer dance. It just felt like 2026 summer was the time.
3: I mean, 15 years is a long time to wait. You reunited with Stuart Price for the new album. You haven't worked together for a very long time. And here we all are. We've all heard Stuart's answer, but what was it like for you working with Stuart again after all these years?
4: Actually, it was perfect. I was a little bit nervous at first, but, you know, worried that we didn't have the same chemistry. But it turned out like it was like how many years?
3: 15.
4: Wow, it's like 15 years never passed.
3: And that's what Stuart, oh my God, that's what Stuart said.
4: It was like we just picked up like it was yesterday.
3: Did y'all, that's literally what Stuart just said.
5: Well, that's because it's the truth.
4: Get out of my head.
5: That's how it happens. It's very hard to work with someone and collaborate with someone if you just aren't able to use less words and just do more creation. And that's what it's like. We have a really great shorthand for creating music together. It helps a lot.
3: The night is all about the new album, Confessions 2, and we have some real confessions from fans who want your advice, Em.
4: Okay.
3: Let's risky. Listen to our first one. This is from Frankie. Let's hear Frankie.
6: Hey, Madonna. This is Frankie from New York City. My confession is that sometimes I get really nervous meeting guys when I'm out at the club. What's your best advice to open myself up and express myself when I'm out on the dance floor? Thank you.
4: Frankie. I would say I think the best thing for you to do is to listen to Confessions on a Dance Floor Part 2 before you go out while sipping a glass of rosé.
3: Do you ever approach the guys? Or do they always?
4: Me personally?
3: Yeah.
4: Hell yeah. What? No, because I intimidate people. So if I don't step up first.
3: That is true. No one's going to just go up to
4: Madonna.
3: I'm just
4: going to be nitty no mates forever.
3: Exactly. I mean, what do you say? How do you approach the ladies?
5: My approach is I'm way too nervous.
4: He's very not interested.
5: Yeah, that's why I hang out in the
4: DJ booth.
5: That's
4: why people fall in love with him, because he's not interested.
3: Yeah, it's actually an attraction to not be out there so much.
4: Available.
5: Sorry, did you say something?
1: TikTok trending.
2: TikTok for your ears when your eyes are busy.
3: Let's get another TikTok Live fan poll. The question is, what energy are you bringing to the dance floor? Pure chaos or release? Those are your options. Make sure you all get your vote in right now. And now, Em, I want to talk to you real quick. A lot of these tracks touch on some incredibly heavy and vulnerable moments in your life. We were just talking about how you suffered loss during the making of this album. And you've always had this like unmatched gift for turning raw pain into pure power on the dance floor. What is this cathartic process like for you?
4: I mean, it's kind of different every time, but since I was a child, that's survival. Finding a way to turn disappointment or loss into some form of joy. And I love to tell stories, so.
3: I mean, does it feel strange at all to you to like have such a gut-wrenching story being told and people like literally like dancing there? They found joy in your
4: sorrow.
3: kind of in your story. How does that feel to see that?
4: Because at the end of the day, I wanted to take the loss of my brother Christopher, for example, and turn it into something that was, you know, transcendent. You know, like, I'm going to take this pain and I'm going to rise above it. And I know that my brother is with me in a different way, and I can find the good in that. And that's something that I think a lot of people can relate to.
3: Yeah, I definitely relate to it. I experienced the loss of my mother right after your tour, and I remember calling you on the phone and talking about it. But I've actually been able to find ways to turn that into something, you know, that I can actually smile about.
4: Yeah.
3: Because I'm celebrating the life, not the loss. You know what I mean?
5: A lot of it's...
4: I mean, death is a part of life, but that's like you can't stop living, you know?
3: What are you saying, Stuart?
5: Yeah, I mean, how do you process? How do you process guilt? How do you process pain? How do you process loss? I mean, if you put it into a song, there's a chance someone else will connect to that shared feeling and the song will, you know, enrich their life.
3: I feel like that's where your fans connect to you. They really do the same thing when they use your tracks to push through their own, like, heavy moments. And I want to listen to another confession. This one is from a fan named Andy.
7: Hi, Queen Mother Madonna. I love ya. It's Andy. My confession is that I spent some of my rent money on your album, but worth it. What's the craziest thing you've ever spent your rent money on?
4: My rent money?
3: Yeah, rent money.
4: I've never been a spendthrift, so now that I have money, I spend it on probably traveling, expensive birthday parties, things like that.
3: I've been to some of those birthday parties. They're very fun.
4: Well, it's worth it, right? It's worth the money.
3: No, it's fun. It's very fun.
4: I'm going to spend some money on something. I'm going to spend it on celebrating my birth.
3: And also that you...
4: That's what Leos always say.
3: And also that you love to have people around you, too, when you're doing those things as well.
4: I do. I like to share with family and friends.
3: Your fans really do love you, and these confessions are just proving that, I feel like. And let's take a look at our fifth TikTok Live fan poll. The question was, what energy are you bringing to the dance floor? Pure chaos or release? And I would love to see what those results are right now. And the results are, I think we're giving pure chaos, which says a lot about...
4: Really?
3: Yeah, I think. That's what I'm thinking.
4: Can you see the answers?
3: I think I'm getting it in the ear, and I think that's what they're telling me.
4: Well, be careful what you wish for.
3: There is a party for us to go to tonight, and I will be releasing in the way that I choose to. Now, as if tonight cannot get any better, we have another very special guest joining us. She is a stunning model. She is a brilliant dancer. She is a musician in her own right, and she brings incredible vocal magic to this brand new album alongside her mother. Please welcome the gorgeous, the effortlessly cool Lola. Welcome to the show. Here's your seat, my love.
8: Wow, that intro.
3: Was it good?
8: I got a lot to live up to.
9: Oh, hello.
10: Hi.
8: You look so pretty.
10: So do you.
8: Why do you sound surprised? So do you.
4: Like mother, like daughter.
3: So Em and Lola, you wrote and performed the song The Test together. And I want to know, like, how did you all approach, whose idea was to approach this?
8: It was my idea. I felt that there were, that between a mother and a daughter in a relationship, it's kind of, there's a lot of things that are unspoken. There's a lot of love that is unspoken, but also a lot of, you know, tension and emotions that kind of are difficult to put into words because it can be so emotional, and a way that I thought would be easier for us to speak about these things would be maybe through art, which is always something that my mom and I have connected over. That's really brought us together. So, yeah.
3: I also find it really interesting because, obviously, as you know, your mother has a lot of work about her mother. Like, a lot of the work is about through the trauma of losing your mother at a young age. And now you're also, I mean, you not lost your mother at a young age, but you also have work.
8: But you please do don't
3: have,
8: do that.
3: But you do have work about, like, crit or what it is like to be with your mom. I think The Test is a very emotional song, and it's also very healing. I want to know what the process was like writing for each one of you. Em, how was it for you?
4: It was very emotional. And there were moments in the writing process when we were in the studio where I felt like crying, where
8: I cried.
4: Like, hugging her. It was kind of, you know, because as she says, we don't always agree on things, but we love creativity and and art has always connected us. Sorry. It's weird.
3: You're doing great.
4: Yeah, no, it was a very magical moment. And we both had to be vulnerable.
8: I think before I had approached you about wanting to get into the studio, I remember having dreams where my grandmother, your mother, had come to me in those dreams. Mm-hmm. And it was kind of unclear what she said, but I just felt her presence. And it left me wondering what kind of person I would be if she was alive, and what kind of person you would be if she was alive, and what our relationship would be like. And those questions will always be unanswered, but I think it was a really beautiful way to honor her and heal each other through her eyes, kind of as a spirit.
3: This might sound like a silly question, but did you feel like you had to like build up the courage to ask your mom to collab on a song?
8: Not really.
3: Okay.
8: I think this is, maybe this is going to sound stupid, but she's a very intimidating person, and I have found that I'm not intimidated by many people as a result of her being my mom. So, it was an easy question, and it seemed so simple, really. It was such like a duh moment when I asked her, because it's like, why the frick wouldn't we?
3: Good save. Good save.
8: Wouldn't we work together, and wouldn't we?
4: Kind of a no-brainer.
8: Yeah, exactly. It felt so natural, honestly. And she kind of was shading me for this, but when I get in the studio, I kind of will just kind of blurt things out and kind of freestyle, and she's very analog and writes everything down with a fountain pen and a piece of paper, which I respect and probably should be doing. But yeah, it just kind of rolled off the tongue, and it felt really
4: good. You're a texter.
8: I'm not a... All right.
4: Yeah.
3: Okay, you know, before we write, I have to write a whole new song.
4: It's generational.
3: It is.
4: I only know writing in a journal, so.
5: But that moment existed where you had a pen and paper, you had your phone, but the same thing that happened.
4: We were both looking at each other like.
5: Well, no, but the words were there, but then you sang and you started tearing up.
3: That's beautiful.
5: And then you sang.
8: Like an idiot.
5: And you started tearing up. No, it's not being an idiot. It's beautiful. It's
3: did you tear up too, Stuart?
5: Yeah, I did tear up, actually.
8: No, he did not. He's British.
5: I teared up on the inside. No, on the inside.
3: And let's see if you all tear up. We have a snippet right now. And let's hear this little piece of The Test.

0: It is iHeartRadio and TikTok Live premiere with Madonna. I'm Bob the Drag Queen, along with, of course, Madonna, Lola, and Stuart Price. Now, Em, I want to talk to you about this. So while the world is losing its mind waiting for this new album, it is just hours away. TikTok has been absolutely flooded with people throwing way back to the classics. I mean, generations of fans are turning legendary moments into massive dance trends. I saw a comment recently that said, I love that every generation gets to have their Madonna moment. And that really rang true. Like, I remember mine. You know, my mom remembers hers. Mine was Don't Tell Me.
1: Oh, the Cowboy.
0: Yes, and mixed with Britney Spears. That was like a massive moment for me. I was like, who is this? That whole era was really, really huge for me. But I do want to look at some of these trends they're making. They're out here trying their absolute best to keep up with you. These first two videos are from the Bring Your Love trend. Let's take a look.

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2: So you've made it to the TikTok transition side of TikTok.
3: I'll take her more dancing.
4: What is the trend exactly?
2: The trend seems to be you starting to look where you're not quite there yet, and then you walk past a pole, or you walk through, you move your hand, and there's the new you. This one is from the song Danceteria. Let's take a look at it.

0: Now, that's the dancing you were looking for.
1: Yeah, I mean, that's choreography.
0: Now, and you're a dancer, too.
1: She sure is.
0: Do we have to give you a resume for you? Like, I guess I be dancing. I guess I dance.
1: Yeah, sure. Why not? If you want to speak for me, I'm down.
0: Do you identify like you? Are you like, yeah, I'm a dancer?
1: I mean, yeah, I trained as a dancer. I really enjoy it. I think it's a really cathartic way of expressing yourself.
0: I will say this. Speaking of dancing, this is one that I actually tried myself. We don't have a video of me, thank God. But this one is, these next two videos are the Madonna Squat Challenge. And I think you obviously know what this is. This is you doing squats.
2: I don't have cartilage in my knee.
0: He said, what was that?
1: It's why I don't have cartilage in my knee anymore, but yes.
0: Well, let's see how it's going to affect these people. Let's see.

0: Okay, shoe better work. And also in those gigantic shoes, I'm just thinking better work. You know, rumor has it, that's what they say on the streets, that you were doing this not just on stage, but everywhere. You were doing it at the parties, anytime. That's what the streets are saying. Does that sound true to you?
1: It's possible, and maybe. I don't know what came over me. I mean, I just wanted to build strong quads, so I just did it everywhere.
0: The music was in you. Okay, we have our last TikTok Live fan poll. The question is, what brings you to confess tonight? Desire I can't ignore or a truth I buried? That is, desire I can't ignore or a truth I buried. I cannot wait to see what the responses are. We're celebrating the release of Confessions 2 tonight. So let's get to our final fan confession from Daniel.
2: Hey, Madonna. This is Daniel from Toronto. I just wanted to know if there was a song that you have written that means something different to you today than when you first wrote it. And thanks for serving us a Madonna summer.
1: You're welcome.
0: You got any songs that have changed their meaning over time for you?
1: Honestly, no. I mean, I would be lying. Maybe you can think of something.
0: Well, I want to ask about one, because when we were creating the last show, we had to pick the opening song. There's one song that Madonna did not want at the top of the show, and it was Material Girl. Does that mean something different to you then than now? Or like, what was your relationship to that song?
1: My relationship to the song was, I was aware of the irony of it, because I'm not a materialistic person. But it was very tongue-in-cheek. I think a lot of people took it literally. I'm not sure people got the irony. It still feels the same.
3: To quote you, you can be a spiritual person and still shop at Prada.
1: Hell yeah. That's true.
0: So I remember being like, oh, it's going to be this song. And you were like, we're not doing that song. And I was like, all right, back to the drawing board. Yeah,
1: there's some songs, the early songs, like, I can't sing them anymore. It's like,
0: that's fair.
1: It's like looking at your yearbook from middle school. And you're like, I'm not that person anymore.
0: Now, Em, your sound is already deeply embedded in the DNA of our culture and every pop star who's alive and some who are not with us. It is a literal lifeline. So we have our final TikTok Live poll where we're asking, what brings you to confess tonight? Desire I can't ignore or a truth I've buried? Honestly, sometimes for me, it is both. And what I'm seeing is a lot of people said the group, and what I'm seeing is the winner is desire I can't ignore. A lot of you all cannot ignore the fact that you just got to get out there and whatever it is in you, you cannot ignore it. Do you have anything like that for you?
1: Desires I can't ignore.
0: Yeah, for sure.
1: Oh my God, every day. Are you kidding me? I've just become a lot, like the time between desire and expressing it is getting shorter and shorter. Just blurt it out now. I don't waste time because time is precious.
0: That is true. I want to talk for a moment about Bring Your Love, the song that you collaborated on Sabrina Carpenter with. And how did that song come together?
1: That song was really about my feelings while I was writing when I was working with Stuart in the beginning, and a lot of people were in my ear saying, oh, you should do this and you should do that and you should collaborate with this person or you should make this kind of a song, and making me very, like, forcing me to focus on what's popular, you know, algorithms, following trends, and I found it to be the antithesis to art and creativity. So I was struggling with that paradox. And so, you know, when I say, don't try to distract me with numbers, I did it all for love. I'm like, I don't want to think about streaming numbers when I'm writing a song. I need to tell the story. You know what I mean?
0: When you're like collab with everybody, do a lot of people like ask you for like tutelage and like mentorship when y'all are in the booth writing, or, you know, writing back and forth on emails, or when that fountain pen is spilling its ink? Are they like coming to the well for knowledge?
1: I'm trying to think.
4: I think people see it a lot. Like, I think in the studio, you see people like see how Madonna behaves, like how hard she works. Like, it's infectious to be around, but it's also a learning experience, because I think even people who are very, very successful see, oh, that's what it takes to become ultra successful. And it's ultimately the end of the day, like all of this, it's just super, super hard work and commitment.
0: I mean, I do want to say, you all can probably hear there's a party going on right next door.
1: Yeah, what are we doing here?
0: Well, we are certainly going to get to the party. I want to talk about this. Speaking of parties.
1: I'd rather talk to you, Bob, honestly.
0: I mean, thank you. I would love talking to you. I want to talk about the song Danceteria, named after the New York club where you got an early break from,
1: Bar Caymans.
0: Get up in there. And this is it's also plays your debut single, Everybody. In that song, you name-checked your then-roommate, Martin Burgoyne. Martin Burgoyne.
1: Yeah.
0: The club's doorman and the actress Debbie Mazar and who's one of your oldest friends who I've met with you several times in Italy. Who did you first meet at this club? Like, what about this club stood out to you so much?
1: People's fashion, like unique way of expressing themselves through the way they dressed. It was not necessarily about having money; it just was unique and the freedom people had. What I loved about Danceteria is that it had so many floors of different things happening. Like, there was dance, one kind of music, like new romantic music on one floor. Then there was punk music on another floor. Then in another floor, there was theater, like a variety show kind of theater, comedy. Then in another, they were playing cinema. You know, it was one-stop shopping. So entertaining and inspiring.
0: Did you find yourself?
1: I mean, I felt like I walked into, a candy store.
0: I mean, this is around the time when you would probably first hear one of your songs on the radio. What is this like for you at this time?
1: Well, when I first went there, there was no songs being played on the radio.
0: So what's it like the first time you did hear your song?
1: Borrow and steal to get my song on a radio.
0: I mean, how did you convince these DJs to play your music? Like, how did you convince them to?
1: I just batted my really long eyelashes. I'm just kidding. My song was good. Come on.
0: That is true. That is true.
1: But, DJs do get asked to listen to a lot of things, so I definitely worked his last nerve. Like, the guy who eventually brought me to an A&R person at a record label, he was sick of seeing me. He would literally see me coming towards him, and he would run. That's Mark Caymans. And so, but I don't know. I had a guardian angel, and he allowed himself to, he took a break. And listen to my song.
0: And you didn't give up.
1: I didn't. No, tenacity. That's one of my qualities.
0: You always said the most controversial thing you've ever done is stick around. That's like my favorite quote.
1: That's true.
0: We've come to the end of this special preview, so make sure that you go and download Confessions 2 tonight at midnight. Stuart, what would be one word to sum up reuniting with Madonna again for Confessions 2?
4: Oh, God, like alignment.
0: Alignment, yeah.
4: Yeah, I mean, it's being in the same place, like wanting to, musically being aligned, creatively being aligned. Like, when that happens, and it's rare that it does happen, you see the results come. So, yeah, alignment.
0: And Lola, can you give us one word that sums up your experience with creating The Test with your mother?
3: I mean, it's been said before, but I think...

0: family and having a community.
1: We were right before we started, me, you, and Stu were talking about the difference between just confessing and the act of contrition, which is a, yeah. which is something I learned from you, by the way, because I didn't grow up around any Catholics, so I...
0: Poor thing.
1: I learned that, like, the act of contrition is, like, not just confessing, but, like, trying to create a path and, a statement that I will do better in the past. Is confessions too some form of an act of contrition for you, or is it just another confession for you to just get it off your chest and keep living your life?
0: Oh, well, I would never define this record as just another confession. Writing a song about my brother who literally died the day before, the week before I wrote it, is not just a confession, you know. And the song that I wrote about my stepmother also dying, like 2 weeks or 1 week after, before my brother, like all these very influential people that changed my life forever, you know, not dying and then dealing with it, writing about it and having that cathartic experience, healing, as Lola said.
1: Yeah.
0: And then finally writing a song with Lola and dealing with all of our issues and confronting things and being super vulnerable and honest with each other, that, you know, those are important moments. I wouldn't say they're just confessions.
1: Maybe a good word could be vulnerability too, because it is, yeah. it sounds incredibly yeah. vulnerable.
0: Yeah.
1: Which you've been vulnerable with us for 4 decades now, giving pounds and pounds of flesh, you know?
0: That's what I think. Well, somebody interviewed me recently and they said, you know, you've never explained yours. You haven't made yourself vulnerable in your music until now. And I was like, what?
1: That's a crazy statement.
0: You haven't been listening to my music.
1: Yeah. Just joined the party.
0: Yeah, maybe.
1: Well, listen, thank you so much, Madonna. Thank you, Stuart Price. Thank you, Lola. And thank you all fans at home listening on iHeartRadio and on the iHeartRadio app and also watching on TikTok Live. Of course, my name is Bob the Drag Queen. I have been joined by the amazing Madonna, Stuart Price, and Lola. And we have a party to get to. So,
0: yes, we do.
1: Good night, everyone.
0: Toodaloo.
1: Be well. Bye, everyone.
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5: Hello, hello, it's Ula on TikTok trending, your resident pop girly. Earlier this year, I gave my fashion predictions for the winter season. I've spoken about this before, but we normally have trends travel from Europe to the Australian season afterwards rather than the opposite way around. So my prediction was fur coats, but especially colorful fur coats. And I have to say, so far, I think I was correct. I am seeing fur absolutely everywhere, and I'm seeing the cool girls wearing colorful fur. Basically, I was correct. There is some incredible fur pieces coming out.

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1: Hey, what's up? 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And we need to talk about Total Eclipse of the Heart. It's the Bonnie Tyler song you know and love, but it's actually going viral from Diary of a Wimpy Kid. If you haven't seen it, there's a talent show in this movie. And there's a kid who sings Total Eclipse of the Heart. Is he any good? Questionable. And the sound on TikTok does start with that rendition.

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the whole thing surrounding the TV show has just been like such a whirlwind, and I've just been trying to take in every moment. 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
1: Hello, hello. It's Ulla on TikTok trending. I have a confession. I am obsessed. I am so obsessed to the point that I actually had a dream about what I'm about to talk about. And I am embarrassed, but I'm also just a girl. Off campus has taken over my life. I binged the show in one day. So obsessed, so hooked. I thought that the show was going to be for like 13-year-old girls, kissing booth style. I hadn't read the book, so I had no idea. First half an hour, I went, ooh-wee, I am incorrect here. And I am obsessed. I'm so hooked that my For You page is obviously just full of off-campus edits of all the characters, but it's progressed to some point where I can't watch TikTok in public right now. I need to like reset my phone because my For You page has now just started giving me guys that look like they could have been in off-campus shirtless videos of guys with big biceps, abs, and lots of tattoos, and I can't stop watching them because they've still got the soundtrack to off-campus in the background, so I feel like I'm watching off-cuts, and I'm so embarrassed to watch my phone in public now that when I'm on the train or on the bus, I actually have to either turn my brightness down or choose a different application, play a game on my phone because I'm so embarrassed at how obsessed I am. And my friends are getting sick of me because I keep sending these videos on and on and on and on. And they're like, well, it's because you keep interacting with them. That's why that's your For You page. But I can't stop. I'm addicted. But you know what? I'm fine with this addiction. It's okay. And I'm probably going to go home today and rewatch the show.
3: No, no, no, no, no, no, no, no, no, no.

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1: 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And if you have been living under a rock, you might have missed Off Campus. It is literally everywhere. This is the prime video series that has taken the globe by storm. The soundtrack, one of the songs that has a big moment, is Elton John's The Bitch Is Back. Fans of Off Campus have been using it to soundtrack all of their fan edits. If you love Off Campus and want to see what everyone's chatting about, easily just look up The Bitch Is Back by Elton John and you will be flooded.

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4: What'd Juicy say? He'd be like, shut the fuck up!

think it's been really, really nice because, you know, people who might have seen me briefly beforehand have then seen me in off-campus to be like, oh my God, I'm so proud of you, you're in off-campus. And that's super nice to have that. And then there's people who are just completely new, who have never discovered my music before. And they're just like, oh my God, I'm here. I'm here from off-campus. And I'm like, that's so cool. That's so cool that you've like actively also, I don't know, searched up the music after. And I don't know, it's just a really, really cool feeling that they've actually like heard the song and gone, I like that enough to add that to my playlist. I'm like, yes, you go, guys.

0: TikTok trending. That feeling when.
1: Can you see me? 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Can you hear me or see me? Can you hear and see me? Or see me and hear me?
2: Yeah.
1: Testing.
2: Hello? Can you see me?
1: Oh, you can hear me and see me.
2: Yes.
1: Awesome. Thanks so much.

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3: Back in 2007, 2008, worked at a radio station in Denmark. And we were playing this song, Turn the Lights Off, by a Dutch DJ called DJ Jose. And I really liked it. 15 years later, I wake up to a notification on my email. You're number 5 in the world. And I'm like, what the hell is going on? Apparently, it was blowing up on TikTok and it was moving really, really fast, the numbers. The new version has done around closing in on 60 million streams. And the old version from 2010 has closing in on 200 million streams. So we got two versions banging still. It's incredible. It's been a crazy ride since we started out in early October, and just crazy.
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1: Hey, what's up? It's Tate McGregor here on TikTok Trending, your TikTok music expert. And I have been frothing over Off Campus. Whoever did the music direction absolutely crushed it. Most of those songs are going viral. And one that has a really poignant moment is On the Floor by Jennifer Lopez and Pitbull, Mr. Worldwide. This song is iconic because in the show, there is a dance party. It's a party, it's a theme party, you dress up. There's a character called Ally, and she whips out the iconic J-Lo green plunge dress. And then at the party, J-Lo's song On the Floor starts, and she takes over the dance floor, and she is dancing just like J-Lo would. Get on to On the Floor by J-Lo and Pitbull for your next TikTok video. J-Lo. It's a new generation. Mr. World.

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6: Hello, hello, this is Ulla. Apex. It's a new movie on Netflix. I have no idea what this movie is about, except for the things that are going viral on my For You page. I'm sure that you have heard this little snippet of music.
7: Everything getting harder to find. Everybody jumping out of their mind. Everybody going out of their skin. See, we get to the end, but that's where we begin. You feel it? Mannequins, and we breaking them all.
6: Basically, the guy is chasing the girl. He gives her a countdown to run away from him. And the countdown is the song Go by the Chemical Brothers. But the dance has just gone crazy, and so is this song. And honestly, it's a really good song.

2025, basically, released it in April, and straight after I released it, I was like, right, I'm going to take a step back from releasing music. I need to, like, reevaluate my career. I want to reevaluate who I am as an artist, what I'm doing right now. And I essentially took 10 months out, technically. I mean, I wouldn't have liked to take that long out, but I basically got a parasite and I was really ill. And it happened just after this song. So, like, it was all a bit of a whirlwind, this whole period of time. Like, the song came out, it did okay. I took some time off, I came back, and suddenly it kind of had an email in my mailbox. And it kind of said, do you want your song to be featured in a TV series called Off Campus? And I mean, I hadn't read the books, and so I didn't really know what I was in for. I was just like, yeah, cool, that sounds cool. And I think usually when these things kind of come through, you know, your song's on some sort of TV series, and then it comes and it goes. And this one is just like off campus. I've kind of seen it everywhere. Like, it's been flooding my For You page. And so it's been really cool to be a part of that. I don't know. It's quite surreal, really.

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0: The meme with John Hem vibing in a nightclub.
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0: Today, you know, there's a new dance, there's a new thing going on, and all the kids are doing it. This was adults going, I want to dream away for a couple of seconds and get back on the dance floor where I had the best time of my life. And that meme just encapsulated that moment for them. So this was the first time I saw an adult trend like that, and everyone was doing it. And it's probably people that doesn't do trends that often, but they just thought, okay, this one, this really represents how I'm feeling from the daily life, you know, with my job that I don't like, and kids that are, you know, stressing me out and stuff like that, you know, and I just need these 3 seconds. You know, that's why I think it worked so well, because it was the adult meme of the year, more or less.
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1: 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Dexter and the Moonrocks Freaking Out. If you haven't heard it, we're going to play it in a second. But I've become so obsessed with it, seeing all the different trends arise on my For You page, that I honestly think it's going to take my top 10 songs that are released this year. And I'm so glad that it stumbled onto my For You page, because I'm going to be listening to it for many, many years to come. This is Dexter and the Moonrocks Freaking Out.

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it's like weird how one thing can just slightly change your life. You're like, this is kind of amazing, and lots of opportunities have come off the back of it, and it's really, really cool. As like a small artist who's been small for quite a while, you know, I feel for whatever reason, I mean, I guess I feel like I've been doing it for 10 years because I've been posting since I was about 9 years old. But yeah, it feels really, really cool to just have this moment, and it's an awesome TV show. Like, my mom is obsessed. My mom won't stop banging on about Belmont, about Garrett Graham. And she's like, he is so sexy. I'm like, I know, mom. And yeah, I think the whole kind of community they've also built around off campus has just been like such a joy to watch. Like, all their content they're making together, all their, you know, they're going to all these shows together. It's just really fun, everything that's happening around it. And it's really cool that my song gets to be soundtracking a small part of it. So yeah, it's a vibe.

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5: Hello, hello, it's Ula on TikTok trending, your resident pop girly. Earlier this year, I gave my fashion predictions for the winter season. I've spoken about this before, but we normally have trends travel from Europe to the Australian season afterwards rather than the opposite way around. So my prediction was fur coats, but especially colorful fur coats. And I have to say, so far, I think I was correct. I am seeing fur absolutely everywhere, and I'm seeing the cool girls wearing colorful fur. Basically, I was correct. There is some incredible fur pieces coming out.

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1: Hey, what's up? It's Tate McGregor here on TikTok Trending. And have you seen the viral meme of Sophie Cunningham? If you're not across her, she's the WNBA star who, after getting into a little verbal confrontation with an opponent, ended up, instead of fighting, instead of shouting back, just standing back and pointing at her. This absolutely riled the other girl up. And then Sophie went around the court, just continually pointing at her with a real stern face. It was incredibly effective. I mean, what can you do? She's not touching you. She's not yelling at you. There's not too much you can combat with there, but it absolutely had the steam blowing out of this girl's ears. There's been some great memes arising from it saying things such as autocorrect when you try to spell the word definitely. Not defiantly, guys, definitely. 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Absolutely relatable. Anyway, you can use it too. There's a few cutouts and memes going around, and maybe just jump on the trend yourself.

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4: Hey, this is Ulla on TikTok trending. Dot cake has taken over my feed. We finally got another food trend. There is a company that started in America selling dot cakes, and it is exactly what you think it is. It's a tiny cake in a tiny tub, different flavors cakes, whatever. And it's just a thick slab of icing, and they dunk it into basically hundreds and thousands, except they call them dot sprinkles. And people are losing their mind on the internet, going insane. Oh my gosh, I've just learned how to recreate this viral dot cake at home. Is this just not fancy fairy bread? I don't know. Has fairy bread really just never crossed the ocean over to America? Because I feel like this is just a fancy version of fairy bread, and it's really not a new concept, and I don't understand how it's gone so viral, because it's literally just cake with icing and sprinkles. Is that not what all cakes are? It's gone insane, and I've seen people recreating it in Australia now as well, and the comment sections are just filled of, "You're just making fairy bread." So I don't know, maybe I'm missing something here. Maybe I'm really just out of the loop and I need to try one of these dot cakes to understand where the hype is at. But I think for the first time, I really don't understand a food trend. It looks cute. I'm sure it tastes good, but it's just cake. How's it gone so viral?

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1: 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And we need to talk about Total Eclipse of the Heart. It's the Bonnie Tyler song you know and love, but it's actually going viral from Diary of a Wimpy Kid. If you haven't seen it, there's a talent show in this movie and there's a kid who sings Total Eclipse of the Heart. Is he any good? Questionable. And the sound on TikTok does start with that rendition.

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4: Hello, it's Ulla on TikTok trending. Horror is having a comeback, finally. I love horror films. I've been a big horror fan for a long time. But right now, the year 2026 is having a really interesting horror wave that is coming through. We used to really be hooked on that stereotypical ghost haunting style of horror, but there are some really, really cool horror films that are coming out right now. I recently just watched Obsession, and pun intended, I'm obsessed. Such a good film. The jump scares, there's one jump scare in particular. It's definitely a, if you know, you know. I actually screamed in the cinema. I made a real life sound when this jump scare happened. Such a good movie. And also, there's a new movie called Backroom, which I haven't seen it yet, but I know I'm already going to be obsessed with it because it's giving that 2026 is the new 2016 vibe. If we throw it back to that era of the internet of 2016, creepypastas, deep Reddit pages where the Backrooms was introduced. This is definitely like a niche internet topic, a very if you know, you know. But if you know, you know how cool it is that A24 has picked this up and created it into a movie. But I am so excited to watch this film. I'll definitely have to give you a review once I've watched it.

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2: Shades on Apple with the glasses. Bro say Earth cause he a savage. So many dead ops, so many ashes. You ain't catch that, I can't pass. The shooter stay strapped, I don't need mine. Bro put belt rate to they behind. The way that switch, I know he dying. 6'7", I just bit rate on the highway.

scat. Swap the bin and got it wrapped. Bitch, we bipping overnight. Shades on Apple with the glasses. Bro, say Earth, cause he a savage. So many dead ops, so many ashes. 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I just bit rate on the highway.

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1: 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It's Tate McGregor here on TikTok Trending, your TikTok music expert. And I have been frothing over Off Campus. Whoever did the music direction absolutely crushed it. Most of those songs are going viral. And one that has a really poignant moment is On the Floor by Jennifer Lopez and Pitbull, Mr. Worldwide. This song is iconic because in the show, there is a dance party. It's a party, it's a theme party, you dress up. There's a character called Allie, and she whips out the iconic J-Lo green plunge dress. And then at the party, J-Lo's song On the Floor starts, and she takes over the dance floor, and she is dancing just like J-Lo would. Get on to On the Floor by J-Lo and Pitbull for your next TikTok video. J-Lo.

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The whole thing surrounding the TV show has just been like such a whirlwind, and I've just been trying to take in every moment. Like, every comment means so much, and it's like we're in such a digital world, and so I'm kind of, I actually need to get off my phone, but I have been very much on my phone during this whole whirlwind of whatever it has been, and so I have been reading all those comments, and it's, yeah, it's been super fun.

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7: 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It's the official song of the FIFA World Cup 2026. Enjoy.

mean, I think it's been really, really nice because, you know, people who might have seen me briefly beforehand have then seen me in off campus to be like, oh my God, I'm so proud of you, you're in off campus. And that's super nice to have that. And then there's people who are just completely new, who have never discovered my music before. And they're just like, oh my God, I'm here. I'm here from off campus. And I'm like, that's so cool. That's so cool that you've like actively also, I don't know, searched up the music after. And I don't know, it's just a really, really cool feeling that they've actually like heard the song and gone, I like that enough to add that to my playlist. I'm like, yes, you go, guys.

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1: 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Dexter and the Moonrocks Freaking Out. If you haven't heard it, we're going to play it in a second. But I have become so obsessed with it, seeing all the different trends arise on my For You page, that I honestly think it's going to take my top 10 songs that are released this year. And I'm so glad that it stumbled onto my For You page, because I'm going to be listening to it for many, many years to come. This is Dexter and the Moonrocks Freaking Out.

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4: Back in 2007, 2008, worked at a radio station in Denmark, and we were playing this song, Turn the Lights Off, by a Dutch DJ called DJ Jose, and I really liked it. 15 years later, I wake up to a notification on my email, you're number 5 in the world. And I'm like, what the hell is going on? Apparently, it was blowing up on TikTok, and it was moving really, really fast, the numbers. The new version has done around closing in on 60 million streams, and the old version from 2010 has closing in on 200 million streams. So we got two versions banging still. It's incredible. It's been a crazy ride since we started out in early October, and just crazy.
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2025, basically, released it in April, and straight after I released it, I was like, right, I'm going to take a step back from releasing music. I need to, like, reevaluate my career. I want to reevaluate who I am as an artist, what I'm doing right now. And I essentially took I took 10 months out, technically. I mean, I wouldn't have liked to take that long out, but I basically got a parasite and I was really ill. And it happened just after this song. So, like, it was all a bit of a whirlwind, this whole period of time. Like, the song came out, it did okay. I took some time off, I came back, and suddenly it kind of had an email in my mailbox. And it kind of said, do you want your song to be featured in a TV series called Off Campus? And I mean, I hadn't read the books, and so I didn't really know what I was in for. I was just like, yeah, cool, that sounds cool. And I think usually when these things kind of come through, you know, your song's on some sort of TV series, and then it kind of, it comes and it goes. And this one is just like off campus. I've kind of seen it everywhere. Like, it's been flooding my For You page. And so it's been really cool to be a part of that. I don't know. It's quite surreal, really.

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0: The background.
5: The kids have their trends. And that's very day-to-day, you know, there's a new dance, there's a new thing going on, and all the kids are doing it. This was adults going, I want to dream away for a couple of seconds and get back on the dance floor where I had the best time of my life. And that meme just encapsulated that moment for them. So this was the first time I saw an adult trend like that, and everyone was doing it. It's probably people that doesn't do trends that often, but they just thought, okay, this one, this really represents how I'm feeling from the daily life, you know, with my job that I don't like and kids that are, you know, stressing me out and stuff like that, you know, and I just need these 3 seconds. You know, that's why I think it worked so well, because it was the adult meme of the year, more or less.
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1: 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And we need to talk about Total Eclipse of the Heart. It's the Bonnie Tyler song you know and love, but it's actually going viral from Diary of a Wimpy Kid. If you haven't seen it, there's a talent show in this movie and there's a kid who sings Total Eclipse of the Heart. Is he any good? Questionable. And the sound on TikTok does start with that rendition.

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God, it's like weird how one thing can just slightly change your life. You're like, this is kind of amazing. And lots of opportunities have come off the back of it. And it's really, really cool as like a small artist who's been small for quite a while. You know, I feel for whatever reason, I mean, I guess I feel like I've been doing it for 10 years because I've been posting since I was about 9 years old. But yeah, it feels really, really cool to just have this moment. And it's an awesome TV show. Like my mom is obsessed. My mom won't stop banging on about Belmont, about Garrett Graham. And she's like, he is so sexy. I'm like, I know, mom. And yeah, I think the whole kind of community they've also built around off campus has just been like such a joy to watch. Like all their content they're making together, all their, you know, they're going to all these shows together. It's just really fun, everything that's happening around it. And it's really cool that my song gets to be soundtracking a small part of it. So yeah, it's a vibe.

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1: Hey, what's up? It's G Flip, and this song is called Bed on Fire. You might recognize this song from Off Campus. Every day I look at how many creates have been made, so that's also fun to see if it's bumped up overnight while I've been asleep. So it's been fun watching the numbers, to be honest. A lot of people cleaning the house, a lot of people going for runs, a lot of people doing like those little games where you have like a headshot of each of the characters and you put them 1 to 10 on who you'd most want to kiss and marry and kill or whatever. A lot of those. A lot of people just like in their car, in their house with, you know, captions saying like, I can't stop listening to this song. So a lot of variation, but now I think it's also hit a world where people are just using it for just anything.

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4: Hello, it's Ula on TikTok trending, your resident pop girly. Earlier this year, I gave my fashion predictions for the winter season. I've spoken about this before, but we normally have trends travel from Europe to the Australian season afterwards rather than the opposite way around. So my prediction was fur coats, but especially colorful fur coats. And I have to say, so far, I think I was correct. I am seeing fur absolutely everywhere, and I'm seeing the cool girls wearing colorful fur. Basically, I was correct. There is some incredible fur pieces coming out.

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1: 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And I love it when a throwback becomes a viral song. And one that is doing the rounds at the moment is Rihanna's Rehab. This one is playing off of a TikTok trend where you are a something aholic. Yes, you are obsessed with something. It could be an R&B aholic. For me, it's a Kewpie Mayo aholic. You could be as anything aholic. There's a couple of creators who are Rihanna aholics. If you love something and you'd consider yourself an aholic of it, you can use this song, Rehab by Rihanna, lip sync along and just let people know what it is you love with a little text over your video saying XYZ aholic.

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1: Hey, what's up? It's Tate McGregor here on TikTok Trending. And have you seen the viral meme of Sophie Cunningham? If you're not across her, she's the WNBA star who, after getting into a little verbal confrontation with an opponent, ended up, instead of fighting, instead of shouting back, just standing back and pointing at her. This absolutely riled the other girl up. And then Sophie went around the court, just continually pointing at her with a real stern face. It was incredibly effective. I mean, what can you do? She's not touching you. She's not yelling at you. There's not too much you can combat with there, but it absolutely had the steam blowing out of this girl's ears. There's been some great memes arising from it saying things such as autocorrect when you try to spell the word definitely. Not defiantly, guys, definitely. Also, my dad when I touch the thermostat. Absolutely relatable. Anyway, you can use it too. There's a few cutouts and memes going around, and maybe just jump on the trend yourself.

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1: Samba just sent me a corgi. I can't believe I said those words out of my mouth. Hello, hello. I'm Ulla, your resident pop girly here on TikTok. If you didn't know, my day-to-day consists of busking. That's the main thing that I do. I hit the streets of Sydney and I sing my little songs and I live stream the whole thing onto TikTok. That's kind of where I started getting a fan base from, and I've been doing it for a very long time. And the other night, I was singing my songs. We had a few thousand people in the room watching. The live room. Oh my God, look at me in my internet jargon. in watching the live stream. There's for quite a few people, so when it gets to that point, the comments are going pretty quickly, and I'm also in real life, so I'm trying to sing to people and I'm not really paying attention to my phone or the comments when they're going through that quickly. I just can't keep up. And all of a sudden, I just started getting flooded with comments saying, "Samba's here, sing a Samba song." And I'm like, ugh, so annoying. I'm getting spam comments and my account's gonna get like flagged for spam because people are trolling. And then I got a message from a friend being like, no, girl, look at your phone. Samba is watching right now. So I go, I click on the profile. It is indeed Samba. And I look at, it says he sent like 15 comments. I'm like, what? I look, he's just like spam commented, "Sing Undressed, sing Undressed, sing Undressed." I was in the middle of singing Pink Pony Club and I, over the microphone with the crowd in front of me, said, "I'm sorry guys, I've got to cut this song short because I need to sing Undressed for Samba." And I did. I sung Undressed for Samba, and midway through he sent me a corgi gift. It's a very cute video. I'm going to post it on my TikTok if you want to check it out, at Ulla Ulla Ulla. He also sent me 3 roses. So sweet. Thank you, Samba. Thank you for the corgi. That was like maybe $1. So I appreciate that.

0: 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And iHeart's here for it. 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Giggle at girly talkback while you hide under the doona. Or grab your favourite mug and settle in for a podcast that makes you forget your coffee's gone cold.
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3: Hey, this is Ulla on TikTok trending. Dot cake has taken over my feed. We finally got another food trend. There is a company that started in America selling dot cakes, and it is exactly what you think it is. It's a tiny cake in a tiny tub, different flavors cakes, whatever. And it's just a thick slab of icing, and they dunk it into basically hundreds and thousands, except they call them dot sprinkles. And people are losing their mind on the internet, going insane. Oh my gosh, I've just learned how to recreate this viral dot cake at home. Is this just not fancy fairy bread? I don't know. Has fairy bread really just never crossed the ocean over to America? Because I feel like this is just a fancy version of fairy bread, and it's really not a new concept, and I don't understand how it's gone so viral, because it's literally just cake with icing and sprinkles. Is that not what all cakes are? It's gone insane, and I've seen people recreating it in Australia now as well, and the comment sections are just filled up. You're just making fairy bread. So I don't know, maybe I'm missing something here. Maybe I'm really just out of the loop and I need to try one of these dot cakes to understand where the hype is at. But I think for the first time, I really don't understand a food trend. It looks cute. I'm sure it tastes good, but it's just cake. How has it gone so viral?
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2: 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And NeNe walked off the set on Dancing with the Stars. That's messy too. Let's get this mess.

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5: 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And if you have been living under a rock, you might have missed Off Campus. It is literally everywhere. This is the Prime Video series that has taken the globe by storm. The soundtrack. One of the songs that has a big moment is Elton John's The Bitch Is Back. Fans of Off Campus have been using it to soundtrack all of their fan edits. If you love Off Campus, I want to see what everyone's chatting about. Easily just look up The Bitch Is Back by Elton John and you will be flooded.

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1: Hey, what's up? It's Tate McGregor here on TikTok trending. And are you also sitting at home going, gosh, I wish I was on a Eurosummer? Because my For You page is flooded with Eurosummer content. I'm low-key loving it. The beaches look beautiful. I'm low-key hating it because it's not me. But one thing I can see as a silver lining is that I'm secretly prepping for when my Eurosummer happens. I'm saving those videos to my Eurosummer 2027 folder. I'm getting the inspo. I'm lapping it all up. Who would have thought? Albania? Maybe that's on my list. Croatian beaches? Beautiful. I absolutely know I will be dipping into Greece. If you're like me, make sure you troll the Eurosummer content and just dream a little bit and get ahead of next year.

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1: Hey, hey, everybody. This is Jeremy Franco. You are listening to TikTok Trending. The Kylie Minogue documentary went live on Netflix. People are obsessed with Kylie Minogue. She is a queen to the Australians, to the gay. Who is she not a queen to? I don't know. But a trend has spawned off the back of her documentary. How it works is people are actually rotating their phones. I know, this is TikTok. We don't do that here. But people are flipping it horizontally, filming their backs. They do a little bit of a booty shake. And then when the beat drops, the camera person circles them and they kind of give sexy face and they kind of look hot. And, you know, when Kylie says, set me free, then they dance a little bit. Anyway, I love the trend. I kind of want to do it. I want to make it a little bit fun, though. If you see a good trend, make it your own. Do something fun. And that's how it does really well on TikTok.

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2: Hello, it's Ulla on TikTok trending. Horror is having a comeback, finally. I love horror films. I've been a big horror fan for a long time. But right now, the year 2026 is having a really interesting horror wave that is coming through. We used to really be hooked on that stereotypical ghost haunting style of horror, but there are some really, really cool horror films that are coming out right now. I recently just watched Obsession, and pun intended, I'm obsessed. Such a good film. The jump scares, there's one jump scare in particular. It's definitely a, if you know, you know. I actually screamed in the cinema. I made a real life sound when this jump scare happened. Such a good movie. And also, there's a new movie called Backroom, which I haven't seen it yet, but I know I'm already going to be obsessed with it because it's giving that 2026 is the new 2016 vibe. If we throw it back to that era of the internet of 2016, creepypastas, deep Reddit pages where the Backrooms was introduced. This is definitely like a niche internet topic, a very if you know, you know. But if you know, you know how cool it is that A24 has picked this up and created it into a movie. But I am so excited to watch this film. I'll definitely have to give you a review once I've watched it.

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The whole thing surrounding the TV show has just been like such a whirlwind, and I've just been trying to take in every moment. Like, every comment means so much, and it's like we're in such a digital world, and so I'm kind of, I actually need to get off my phone, but I have been very much on my phone during this whole whirlwind of whatever it has been, and so I have been reading all those comments, and it's been super fun.

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4: Hello, hello, this is Ulla. Apex. It's a new movie on Netflix. I have no idea what this movie is about, except for the things that are going viral on my For You page. I'm sure that you have heard this little snippet of music.
5: 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You feel it? Mannequins, and we breaking them all.
4: Basically, the guy is chasing the girl. He gives her a countdown to run away from him. And the countdown is the song Go by the Chemical Brothers. But the dance has just gone crazy, and so is this song. And honestly, it's a really good song.

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I mean, I think it's been really, really nice because, you know, people who might have seen me briefly beforehand have then seen me in off campus to be like, oh my God, I'm so proud of you, you're in off campus. And that's super nice to have that. And then there's people who are just completely new who have never discovered my music before. And they're just like, oh my God, I'm here. I'm here from off campus. And I'm like, that's so cool. That's so cool that you've like actively also, I don't know, searched up the music after. And I don't know, it's just a really, really cool feeling that they've actually like heard the song and gone, I like that enough to add that to my playlist. I'm like, yes, you go, guys.

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1: 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Off Campus has taken over the world. I'm obsessed with the show, but I'm more obsessed with the fact they are championing Aussie music. G-Flip, incredible Aussie artist, has had a massive break with their song Bed on Fire through the show. It's viral. Everyone is using this song to talk about Off Campus, but also it's crossed the border that it's just gone so viral that people are just using it as a sound.

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1: 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And we need to talk about Total Eclipse of the Heart. It's the Bonnie Tyler song you know and love, but it's actually going viral from Diary of a Wimpy Kid. If you haven't seen it, there's a talent show in this movie and there's a kid who sings Total Eclipse of the Heart. Is he any good? Questionable. And the sound on TikTok does start with that rendition.

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0: on TikTok, and it was moving really, really fast, the numbers. The new version has done around closing in on 60 million streams, and the old version from 2010 has closing in on 200 million streams. So we got two versions banging still. It's incredible. It's been a crazy ride since we started out in early October, and just crazy.
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was 2025. Basically, released it in April, and straight after I released it, I was like, right, I'm going to take a step back from releasing music. I need to, like, reevaluate my career. I want to reevaluate who I am as an artist, what I'm doing right now. And I essentially took 10 months out, technically. I mean, I wouldn't have liked to take that long out, but I basically got a parasite and I was really ill. And it happened just after this song. So, like, it was all a bit of a whirlwind, this whole period of time. Like, the song came out, it did okay. I took some time off, I came back, and suddenly it kind of had an email in my mailbox. And it kind of said, do you want your song to be featured in a TV series called Off Campus? And I mean, I hadn't read the books, and so I didn't really know what I was in for. I was just like, yeah, cool, that sounds cool. And I think usually when these things kind of come through, you know, your song's on some sort of TV series, and then it kind of, it comes and it goes. And this one is just like off campus. I've kind of seen it everywhere. Like, it's been flooding my For You page. And so it's been really cool to be a part of that. I don't know, it's just, it's quite surreal, really.

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1: Hey, what's up? It's Tate McGregor here on TikTok trending, your TikTok music expert. And I have been frothing over Off Campus. Whoever did the music direction absolutely crushed it. Most of those songs are going viral. And one that has a really poignant moment is On the Floor by Jennifer Lopez and Pitbull, Mr. Worldwide. This song is iconic because in the show, there is a dance party. It's a party, it's a theme party, you dress up. There's a character called Allie, and she whips out the iconic J-Lo green plunge dress. And then at the party, J-Lo's song On the Floor starts, and she takes over the dance floor, and she is dancing just like J-Lo would. Get on to On the Floor by J-Lo and Pitbull for your next TikTok video. J-Lo.

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5: The kids have their trends, and that's very day-to-day. You know, there's a new dance, there's a new thing going on, and all the kids are doing it. This was adults going, I want to dream away for a couple of seconds and get back on the dance floor where I had the best time of my life. And that meme just encapsulated that moment for them. So this was the first time I saw an adult trend like that, and everyone was doing it. It's probably people that doesn't do trends that often, but they just thought, okay, this one, this really represents how I'm feeling from the daily life, you know, with my job that I don't like and kids that are, you know, stressing me out and stuff like that, you know, and I just need these 3 seconds. You know, that's why I think it worked so well, because it was the adult meme of the year, more or less.
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6: TikTok for your ears when your eyes are busy.